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1: More than 1 crore youth from 28,000 locations across the country have participated in the event, including My Bharat and National Service Scheme volunteers, as well as participants from schools, colleges, universities, youth clubs, NGOs and spiritual organizations. Union Minister for Youth Affairs and Sports Dr. Mansukh Mandaviya said the dream of a drug-free India can be realized only through active public participation and the leadership of the youth. He was addressing a program at Amrita Hospital in Faridabad after the launch of the Nasha Mukt Yuva for Viksit Bharat Sankalp Abhiyan. Dr. Mandaviya described the 100-week campaign as a nationwide people's movement aimed at mobilizing the youth for nation building. India's economy is likely to grow around 7% in the first quarter of current fiscal, higher than earlier expectations, supported by stronger economic indicators, improved industrial activity and a recovery in exports. According to an SBI Research Pre-Monetary Policy Committee report released on Saturday, the growth estimate marks an improvement from the Reserve Bank of India's earlier projections, which were lowered because of geopolitical uncertainties. All arrangements are in place for the counting of votes today for the by-elections to three assembly constituencies in Bihar, Gujarat and Madhya Pradesh. Polling for the Bankipur constituency in Bihar, Manjalpur in Gujarat and Datia in Madhya Pradesh was held on 30th of last month. Counting of votes will begin at 8 this morning. Postal ballots will be counted first, followed by the counting of votes recorded in electronic voting machines from 8:30 a.m. The Election Commission has made robust security arrangements to ensure smooth counting in all three states. In Madhya Pradesh, counting for the Datia Assembly seat will be held at Government Polytechnic College, where 20 counting tables have been set up. President Draupadi Murmu will begin a three-day visit to Odisha today. During her visit, the President will participate in a series of educational, cultural and official engagements in Cuttack, Bhubaneswar, Brahmapur and Taptapani in Ganjam district. The President is scheduled to inaugurate Jagatguru Kripalu University at Cuttack today. In Pakistan, at least 14 people, including 5 security men, were killed and over a dozen injured in a suicide attack on a police station during a peace rally in Khyber Pakhtunkhwa province yesterday. The explosion occurred when the Swat peace rally was in progress right across the police station in Kabul town in Swat district. In Madhya Pradesh, the first Shravan procession of Lord Mahakaleshwar will be taken out in Ujjain today, marking the first Monday of the holy Sawan month. Lord Mahakal, in the Chandramoleshwar form, will be taken out in traditional palanquin procession, offering devotees an opportunity for darshan. A special puja will be performed at the Mahakaleshwar temple before the procession begins at 4 in the afternoon. After 11 days of intense competition, Glasgow Commonwealth Games concluded with the flag and baton handed over to India, hosts of the centenary edition, in a glittering ceremony at Glasgow today. The 2030 Games will be held in Ahmedabad and the Scotland officials handed over the CWG flag and baton to Indian representatives, Olympic gold medalist Neeraj Chopra, Indian Olympic Association President P.T. Usha and Gujarat Deputy Chief Minister Harsh Sanghvi. India will depart from Glasgow as a satisfied bunch after 39 medals at the 2026 Games. And that is the end of this news bulletin.
2: ఆకాశవాణి హైదరాబాద్ కేంద్రం, ఇప్పుడు సమయం 6:10. భావన కార్యక్రమంలో మేలు డాక్టర్ కసిరెడ్డి వెంకటరెడ్డి గారి లఘు ప్రసంగం వింటారు.
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1: Counting of votes are underway for the by-elections to three assembly constituencies in Bihar, Gujarat and Madhya Pradesh. Polling for the Bakipur constituency in Bihar, Manjalpur in Gujarat and Datia in Madhya Pradesh was held on the 30th of last month. Postal ballots has been counted first, followed by the counting of votes recorded in electronic voting machines. The Election Commission has made robust security arrangements to ensure smooth counting in all three states. In Madhya Pradesh, counting for the Datia Assembly seat has been held at the Government Polytechnic College, where 20 counting tables have been set up. The meeting of heads of the National Statistical Offices, NSO, of BRICS countries Brazil, Russia, India, China, South Africa, Egypt, Ethiopia, Indonesia, Iran, Saudi Arabia and the United Arab Emirates, UAE, will be held under the chairship of India from today in Lucknow. Our correspondent has the details.
2: India's BRICS chairship is guided by the overarching theme Building for Resilience, Innovation, Cooperation and Sustainability. Within the BRICS statistics track, India has adopted the theme Quality Statistics as Driver of Change, reflecting an unwavering commitment to data quality, innovation, effective dissemination and people-centric statistical systems. The meeting aims on strengthening core BRICS statistical products, innovation and reform in national statistical systems, data dissemination and accessibility, strengthening microeconomic and sectoral statistics. The objective is to further strengthen cooperation in the areas of dissemination of statistics, innovation in statistical systems, and the exchange of knowledge and best practices. Sushil Chandra Tiwari, Akashwani News, Lucknow.
1: President Draupadi Murmu will arrive in Odisha today on a 3-day visit. During a stage, she will inaugurate Jagatguru Kripalu University in Cuttack and participate in a series of official educational and cultural programs in Bhubaneswar, Cuttack and Ganjam districts. We have a report from a correspondent.
3: President Draupadi Murmu will arrive in Bhubaneswar this afternoon on a 3-day visit to her home state of Odisha. Later in the evening, she will inaugurate Jagatguru Kripalu University at Bhara near Cuttack. Tomorrow, the President will travel by a special train from Bhubaneswar to Berhampur and later proceed by road to Taptapani in Ganjam district, where she is scheduled to offer prayers at Ma Kandhuni Devi Temple and the Shiva Temple. She will halt for the night at the Army Air Defense College at Golabandha. Elaborate security arrangements have been made with around 40 platoons of police deployed in Bhubaneswar and Cuttack. No fly zones have been declared over Berhampur railway station, the President's travel route, Taptapani temple complex, the Army Air Defense College and other designated venues to ensure foolproof security during the presidential visit. Prakash Das for Akashwani News, Bhubaneswar.
1: Lok Sabha is scheduled to take up the Supreme Court Number of Judges Amendment Bill 2026 today. Union Minister of Law and Justice Arjun Ram Meghwal is likely to move the bill further to amend the Supreme Court Number of Judges Act 1956 for increasing the number of judges of the apex court from the present 33 to 37, excluding the Chief Justice of India. Finance Minister Nirmala Sitharaman is likely to introduce the Bankers' Books Evidence Bill 2026. It aims to provide for law relating to evidence with respect to bankers' books and align it with contemporary digital banking practices. Meanwhile, the Rajya Sabha is scheduled to take up the Micro, Small and Medium Enterprises Development Amendment Bill 2026 today. This is Akashwani giving you the news. For quick news updates around the clock, follow us on X handle at AIR News Alerts. And for details of stories and more, log on to our website www.newsonair.gov.in and download News on AIR app. US President Donald Trump has said the negotiations with Iran, expected to take place through intermediaries, are scheduled to take place today. Speaking to reporters, Trump confirmed that discussion channels were active. He revealed that diplomatic engagements involving Saudi Arabia, the United Arab Emirates, Qatar and Iran led him to halt what was originally planned as a massive attack. President Trump further indicated that an agreement could be reached regarding the management of the Strait of Hormuz, while asserting that an accord would be established concerning the denuclearization of Iran. In Pakistan, at least 14 people, including 5 security men, were killed and over a dozen injured in a suicide attack on a police station during a peace rally in Khyber Pakhtunkhwa province yesterday. The explosion occurred when the Swat peace rally

was in progress right across the police station in Kabal town in Swat district. No group or individual has claimed immediate responsibility for the attack. Today is the first Monday for the holy month of Sawan, as it brings a special gift for devotees. In Ujjain, the city of Mahakal is decked up today, waiting for the palanquin. We have a report.

0: The first procession of the Savan month will begin today from the world famous Mahakaleshwar temple in Ujjain, Madhya Pradesh. During this, Lord Mahakal will sit in a palanquin in his Chandramouleshwar form. He will travel through the city and give darshan to the devotees. A special prayer will be held at the assembly hall at 3:30 in the afternoon. The procession will pass through Sawari Gudri Churaha, Bakshi Bazar and Kaharwadi before reaching Ramghat. There Lord Mahakal will be bathed with water from the Shipra river, followed by an aarti. After this, the procession will pass through different routes and return to the temple by around 7 in the evening. The Mahakal temple administration has made special arrangements for the convenience of devotees. Medical teams and round the clock ambulance services have also been arranged along the route. Abhinav Goyal, Akashwani News, Bhopal.
1: Om Namah Shivaya. Om Namah Shivaya.
2: In Keralam, heavy rain is continuing across the state. Yellow alert indicating isolated heavy rain has been declared in all the 14 districts. We have more from our Thiruvananthapuram correspondent.
3: Even though the intensity of rain has decreased compared to the last 2 days, heavy rain is continuing in all 14 districts in Keralam today. Continuous rain in the hilly areas is causing concern, while water logging is expected in the upper Kuttanad area. Rescue camps are being opened to shift people from flood-prone areas. Traffic is completely banned in the Neriyamangalam Adimali sector on the Kerala-Tamil Nadu route. A holiday for educational institutions has been declared for all districts except Thiruvananthapuram and Kollam today. According to the IMD, the intensity of rain is likely to decrease from Tuesday. Smithy M. Palluruthi, Akashvani News, Thiruvananthapuram.
2: The countdown to the 2030 Ahmedabad Commonwealth Games has officially begun with the curtain falling on the Glasgow Commonwealth Games last night. We have a report.
4: As the curtain came down, India offered the world a vibrant invitation to Ahmedabad, blending ancient philosophy, contemporary artistry and cultural grandeur in a handover presentation that officially launched the journey towards the centenary edition of the Games in 2030. Prince Edward, Duke of Edinburgh, representing King Charles III, formally declared the Games closed in Glasgow. He called up on athletes of all countries and territories to visit Ahmedabad in 4 years' time to celebrate the 24th Commonwealth Games. The formal handover began with the Commonwealth Games flag making its symbolic journey across the arena. Led by bearers holding the Scottish and Indian flags, the procession lowered the folded Games flag. Glasgow's Lord Prosword Jacqueline McLaren then passed it to Commonwealth Games Scotland Vice Chair Susan Jackson, two-time Olympic medalist Neeraj Chopra, Indian Olympic Association President P.T. Usha, and finally Gujarat Deputy Chief Minister Harsh Sanghvi. This marks the official transfer of hosting responsibilities from Scotland to India. Indian athletes departed from Glasgow as a satisfied bunch after winning 39 medals at the 2026 Games, including 13 gold, 17 silver and 9 bronze to end in 4th position on the standings. Vishal Kumar, Sports Desk.
2: And now for a look at today's newspapers, it's over to Shagun Chopra.
5: Thank you, Abhishek. The launch of Nasha Mukt Yuva for Viksit Bharat Sankalp Abhiyan is noticed by most of the dailies. Hindustan Times, quoting Prime Minister Modi, writes, "Youth free of drugs crucial for developed India." The Times of India, quoting the Prime Minister, reports, "Youth quitting drugs are real warriors." The Economic Times, in its editorial piece, "Let universities thrive, not just survive," writes that the push for clear language on institutional autonomy, particularly for premier higher education institutions such as IITs and IIMs, by the JPC, headed by BJP MP and former Minister of State for HRD, D. Purandeshwari,

0: Examining Viksit Bharat Shiksha Adhishtan Bill is the right move. Operational and academic autonomy are the basic minimum if higher education institutions are to be hubs of innovation and knowledge creation. Referring to the Jagannath Yatra, the Asian Age rides, world's biggest annual crowd management masterclass. Commonwealth Games medalists receive heroes' welcome is another story in the Asian Age. The Tribune notes Punjab's Tanvi, youngest Taipei Open champ. And finally, on an Agatha Christie masterpiece, The Murder of Roger Ackroyd, written 100 years ago, which was arguably her most popular novel. Hindustan Times writes, mystery, mastery and tumultuous twist, Roger Ackroyd at 100. And with that, it's back to you, Abhishek.
1: Thank you, Shagun. And now, before we end the bulletin, the headlines once again. Prime Minister Narendra Modi launches 100-week-long Nasha Mukt Yuva for Viksit Bharat Sankalp Abhiyan, says Viksit Bharat requires physically healthy, mentally robust and highly confident younger generation. Counting of votes begins for by-elections to three assembly constituencies in Bihar, Gujarat and Madhya Pradesh. Meeting of heads of national statistical offices of BRICS countries starts in Lucknow today. US President Donald Trump says new talks with Iran to take place today. 14 people killed in suicide attack during peace rally in Pakistan's Khyber Pakhtunkhwa. And Ahmedabad formally receives the Commonwealth Games hosting rights for 2030 at the Glasgow closing ceremony. And for details of these stories and more, log on to our website www.newsonair.gov.in and News on AIR app. And with that, we end the morning news. Have a nice day.
2: ఆకాశవాణి హైదరాబాద్ కేంద్రం. ఇప్పుడు సమయం 8:30. ఈనాటి కర్ణాటక శాస్త్రీయ సంగీత కార్యక్రమంలో పప్పు చంద్రశేఖర్ గారి వీణావాద్యం వింటారు. వాద్య సహకారం శ్రీ ధర్మాల వెంకటేశ్వరరావు, మృదంగం శ్రీ నేమాని సోమయాజులు, ఘటం. కార్యక్రమంలో ముందుగా సౌరాష్ట్ర రాగంలో పట్నం సుబ్రహ్మణ్య అయ్యర్ రచన నిన్ను చూచి ధన్యుడనైతి ఆదితాళం.

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1: 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Today we have with us Dr. Meena Kumari Patange. She is an eminent nutrition educator and an academician. Hello ma'am, so nice to have you today in our studios.
2: Thank you ma'am. Thank you Nihara. So nice to come here after having done so many video lessons and a couple of radio station live and recorded sessions also. And most important is it's a pleasure to meet you, an alumni from St. Anne's College.
1: Thank you so much, ma'am. Ma'am, so in your journey of giving out lot of information into the students and also general public about nutrition, nutrition demands and balancing nutrition in our day-to-day lives, it becomes all the more important for a mother, for an expecting mother and also a newborn child, that they get it right in right proportions. So what is right? Is it subjective or is it common for everyone? Let us talk about it, ma'am. So what are the nutrition demands of an expecting mother, a lactating mother and a child? This is a broader topic, but I want you to give a gist of it.
2: Okay, so let me start with saying that annually in India, we celebrate this World Breast and also across the world, the World Breastfeeding Week from August 1st. And earlier it used to be week, but now slowly over the past few years, it is extending for the entire month of August. And as part of being an academician, so in my last 36 years of experience dealing with undergraduate and postgraduate students of nutrition, I have conducted several community outreach programs, especially during the World Breastfeeding Month or week, because in India, as Nihara has said, not everybody is aware of what is the right kind of nutrition. So let me start by talking about nutrition for an expectant mother, because that gradually gets into the lactation period. So expecting mother means a pregnant woman, and in fact the nutrition and the health of a mother before she becomes pregnant also is very, very important, because you need to build up certain nutrient levels in your body in order for the pregnancy to progress normally, as well as for the proper growth and development of your baby and normal pregnancy outcomes. Now, coming to the details, pregnancy puts a lot of stress on a mother's body, both physically as well as emotionally, and therefore she needs to have a good balanced diet. And what we mean by balanced diet is a diet which is meeting the requirements of pregnancy. The common myth is you need to eat for two, which is not right. You need to eat a well-balanced, nutritionally well-balanced diet or food which fulfills the needs of the mother as well as the growing fetus. And coming to the specifics, the first and foremost, of course, happens to be an enhancement in the energy levels because of the growth of the fetus and the various organs and of the mother.

0: also, and also an increase in the total amount of blood which is circulating through her body. So it requires more energy. Focus also is on proteins, because proteins, of course, are the basis for the building up of any type of tissue or the cell. And apart from this, we have healthy fats, fats which are rich in DHA as well as omega-3 fatty acids and vitamins and minerals. So vitamins, of course, there are certain focus vitamins such as vitamin A, vitamin D, as well as B12, because these, and also folic acid, because they help in building up of RBCs and therefore prevent anemia during pregnancy. Vitamin A and D, very important from immunological functions as well as the specific functions of building up the stores in the mother for good eyesight and skin integration, etc., both during pregnancy and lactation. Apart from this, we also have to focus on sufficient intake of iron, because iron and folic acid is the primary. In India, we find about 60% of pregnant mothers are anemic, and nearly 75% of general pre-pregnant mothers are also found to be anemic. So, in order to avoid this, now what happens if the mother is anemic? There are several complications which can occur, but I'm not going into the details. But in general, understand that it has an impact on the outcome of pregnancy and the growth of the fetus.
1: Even the process of pregnancy can get complicated or
0: Exactly.
1: disturbed because of these
0: That's
1: deficiencies.
0: why we say the outcomes of pregnancy. So it can be like the mother can develop something called as preeclampsia, and which leads to retention of fluid, a protein imbalance in the body, leading to premature birth. And also, it has an impact on the cognitive development of the fetus. So therefore, iron and folic acid and vitamin B12 are very, very important during pregnancy. Now, apart from that, we have choline and iodine also. So these are all the nutrients which a pregnant mother needs to focus on. And even during generally, if a mother is planning for pregnancy, and when she visits her gynecologist, they start with some prenatal supplements. And initially, when any kind of investigations are done, the doctor, the OB-GYN herself will prescribe supplements if needed. Otherwise, the mother should focus on getting all these nutrients from the diet primarily.
1: So, ma'am, if there is any kind of nutrition deficiency that is observed, how important is it to take professional help?
0: It is very, very important, because when you go to a professional, they will only be able to identify the kind of deficiencies the expecting mother is suffering from. And once they are identified, then of course you need to have professional help, not only from your gynecologist, but also from a nutrition expert, where simultaneously, like you know, diet and the supplements will go hand in hand.
1: And here, I just have an input, ma'am. I recently read somewhere that if your calcium, even if you're taking it in the form of a supplement, if it has to be absorbed into the body, you need to have your vitamin D levels in proportion. And then you need to have your B12 in proportion, iron in proportion. So they all are interrelated.
0: They're all interrelated,
1: So
0: yes.
1: that says it is very important to get a profile done when you're planning a pregnancy.
0: Exactly, that's what.
1: So that makes a lot of sense. And ma'am, I have one point that you have mentioned just now, that there are more than 75% of
0: Percent
1: people
0: of
1: who are
0: women.
1: women who are anemic.
0: Yes.
1: So don't you think at adolescent age itself, girls are supposed to be very vigilant about their nutrition, the kind of food they are taking?
0: Yes, the girls definitely have to be very, very vigilant, because first of all, at the age of adolescence, they are growing. They are not fully a woman. So adolescence is another period which puts a great demand on proper nutrition. So when their body is growing, to grow up

0: normally, for all the organs to function normally, you have to have a good, well-balanced nutritional diet. And of course, most important happens to be iron, calcium, vitamin D, folic acid, and B12.
1: Okay. And there's another thing that you said, eating for two. Is it really necessary?
0: No, it's not. As I said, eating for two is a very, very general concept. The mother has to eat to maintain her own health and build up reserves during pregnancy. At the same time, provide enough or optimum nutrition support for the growth of the fetus. So this is very important. So it is not that if the normal, let me give an example. If a normal calorie intake for an adult woman is around 1800 calories, automatically when you say eat for two, it doesn't become 3600 calories.
1: Okay. So it's not the quantity, it is the quality of food that you're giving.
0: It is not the quantity, it is the quality of nutrition that the mother is taking.
1: Wonderful, wonderfully put, madam. So there are so many myths associated with pregnancy, especially when a mother is going through pregnancy. You'll have a lot of inputs coming from elders, from doctors, from social media influencers. So there are a lot of inputs and there are so many books that are available in the market. Mm. And this generation of mothers are very active and they explore things and get ready for pregnancy. But in some situations, mother will not be able to lactate. She will not be able to provide for the child's demand. So what exactly is the child's demand? And what is the amount of milk that a child needs? What is the child getting through this milk? And how important is this breast milk?
0: Breast milk is one of the most wonderful foods that the nature has given to any living being, especially the human being. And it is considered as a gold standard to provide optimum nutrition to the growing baby, or what we call the infant. And this breast milk is considered, as I said, very important for the optimum growth. At least for the first 6 months, it's called exclusive breastfeeding. And this exclusive breastfeeding has been promoted by WHO, UNICEF, as well as Indian Academy of Pediatrics. So what is exclusive breastfeeding? It is that the baby has to be given mother's milk or breast milk for the first 6 months of life. No water, no juices, no honey, no other animal milk, and no solids. Exclusively, the mother's milk should be the one which is providing all the nutrients for the infant's optimal growth. Why? Very briefly, let me tell you, this breast milk is very, very rich in energy, proteins, as well as certain vitamins, like especially vitamin calcium, vitamin D, vitamin A, as well as all other important nutrients which the baby needs, such as iodine, choline, what we call docosahexaenoic acid, or which is one of the omega-3 fatty acids, and B12 if the mother is non-vegetarian. Plus the enzymes, the hormones, the immunoglobulins, or the immune factors that the baby needs for the next 6 months to 1 year to get immunity, they all come from the mother's milk. So the thing is, a baby, when infant is born, whatever be the weight, if you are asking how to judge whether mother's milk is sufficient, when the baby is born, at the end of 6 months, the baby has to double its weight.
1: By the end of sixth month.
0: It has to double its weight. So constantly with that period, what happens is, you go every month to your doctor for getting the weight of the baby check, and they will guide you if the baby is not growing properly in terms of the weight. So that itself becomes one what we call the judging point or the milestone to know how well the baby is growing.
1: Wonderful. So what about the formula milk, ma'am? If the mother is not able to provide for the child

0: terms of breast milk if the mother is not lactating. So is it okay to give formula milk? And there's another thing that I would like to mention. Right from the birth of the baby, people usually believe that there could be dehydration. So put some water, give some honey, or formula feed the child because mother is not able to lactate much in the beginning days, like within 5 days. Do you think it is safe and necessary for the baby?
1: It is absolutely not safe, all the more within the first 5 days. Because that is not promoted at all. If the baby has certain medical complication, if the baby is of low birth weight, premature, or any other reason that the mother is not able to breastfeed the baby, then the medical professional would be advising. But the first point is let mother express her milk. Then the baby is fed through whatever means the doctors will prescribe it. And if the mother is not able to, feed directly or express the milk, then of course we have the pasteurized human donor milk. Because whatever a newborn or a underweight baby or a premature baby, if they are fed with a formula or any other kind of milk, what happens is they develop certain gastrointestinal complications
0: At a very early age.
1: at a very early age because they are underweight, they are preterm, their digestive systems are not developed to handle anything else other than mother's milk. Therefore, first preference always is mother's fresh milk, if not expressed milk, and the third and most important is donor milk.
0: Ma'am, this donor milk is obviously not directly coming from the mother. It is pasteurized, it is processed, stored, and then given to the baby. So, how do you think, it is in respect to composition? Is it the same, or how is the potency of this milk?
1: Now, see, there are two ways. One thing is a mother own expresses her milk if she's, I'm not talking about the immediate 5 days. Of course, as I said, within the 5 days, no other outside source of food other than human milk should enter the baby's body to protect the baby from a lot of complications. That said, now if we go forward in, say, 2 months, 3 months, if the mother is working and she's not able to feed the baby, then she needs to express the milk. And that expressed milk can be safely saved in the normal refrigeration compartment at about 4 degrees centigrade up to 4 hours.
0: Okay.
1: Then if she like has more milk production, some mothers have, they can freeze the milk at home itself. And that freezing can take place in the refrigerator freezer, which is maintained at a minus 18 degrees centigrade. And that can be for up to 15 days. But if there is a separate, because see, at home, whatever refrigerator we have, we keep opening the doors and closing them. So that validity of this milk is only for up to 15 days, safety. If not, you have a separate freezer exclusively for this milk at home also. You can keep it at home up to 6 months.
0: Wonderful. And
1: But
0: it is totally safe.
1: it is totally safe. Need not be even pasteurized because if it is expressed and within 4 hours, it has to be frozen. But other than that, if you're getting a donor milk, then it comes from the milk banks, donor human milk banks. And fortunately, in India, when compared to other countries, especially I feel US, because I recently came back from there, and what I have realized is human milk banks are pretty rare there.
0: That's a surprise.
1: Donor, yeah. I am not going to mention the city, but it is one of the biggest cities, and my daughter could not, she wanted to donate, but she could not give the milk. But here, extensively in many tertiary hospitals, we have established human donor milk banks, and they operate under very strict conditions of collection, of pasteurization, of storage and distribution in terms of whoever requires it. Very, very strict guidelines are followed.
0: So the mothers can be assured that the child is getting donor human milk that is properly stored and it is good for the
1: Yes,
0: baby.
1: yes.

0: In terms of, as you asked me, nutrition or nutrient levels, the proteins, the energy, they're all, and minerals, they don't change.
1: Okay.
0: Except for certain vitamins like vitamin C and also some immune cells, which might get during the pasteurization, a slight destruction might occur. But if you're looking at the bigger picture, it is definitely a much more safer option.
1: Greater advantage and it's much more safer.
0: Yeah.
1: On the other hand, if the child has to depend on formula milk, this formula milk comes in packages where you mix it with water and then feed the child. They come in different packages from different brands. So obviously when it is packaged, it comes with its own red flags. So are there any red flags that we need to observe while buying a formula milk?
0: Yeah, the formula milk, first and foremost, you can go by the recommendation of the medical professionals or the lactation consultants. But at the same time, recently, I have come across where batches and batches of the formula feeds have been recalled because of some kind of infection, bacterial growth.
1: My goodness, that is scary.
0: Yeah, it is, especially in a country like US. So we need to be all the more careful in India, hopefully, and this doesn't happen. And of course, you have very good reputed brands which have been there for the past 30 years. So as I said, newer ones, you need to go with a little caution. But of course, there will be certification by various authorities, regulatory authorities, and of course, the suggestion of a gynecologist or a lactation consultant.
1: So usually when we see formula milk packaging, it comes with a nutrition chart and they highlight certain things like DHA, this and
0: Yeah.
1: that. So are there any important components that we should look up to in formula milk?
0: Yeah, exactly as you were saying, there are certain components which do not come, which are not there except in mother's milk, you will not find it. So this DHA that we are talking about, which is one of the important omega-3 fatty acid for the brain development and cognitive function, growth of the cognitive function of an infant up to 2 years, which is very important, then DHA is one thing to look for. And also another one is choline.
1: Choline. This is
0: Choline.
1: something new that I'm listening to.
0: Yeah,
1: How does it
0: choline.
1: help, ma'am?
0: Both choline and DHA, they help in the proper nerve development, central nervous system or peripheral nervous system, and also brain development. We say up to 2 years of infancy and toddlerhood, the brain is one of the organs which grows very, very rapidly, and the maximum growth occurs in the first 2 years of life. Thereafter, slowly it slows down and up to 5 years. So maximum growth or the size of the brain is reached by 5 years.
1: Okay.
0: So up to 2 years, you need to be very careful as to what kind of nourishment you are giving for the brain. So this DHA, choline, and sufficient protein is very, very important.
1: And ma'am, how long can the mother breastfeed the child?
0: As I said, of course, the first 6 months is exclusive breastfeeding. Goes without, saying, because that is a gold standard or the guideline which is prescribed by experts, scientifically backed exclusive breastfeeding. Now, thereafter, it all depends on the mother and the child. So, the mother, along mother's milk, along with complementary feeding of one or two feeds of milk, as well as good amount of solids, which are, fruit and vegetable based and millet based, like ragi, etc. The mother can continue breastfeeding up to 2 years.
1: Up to 2 years.
0: Up to 2 years, not the same frequency, because she will not be able to produce
1: Correct.
0: the same quantity of milk, and the quality.
1: Okay.
0: Quality also gets affected as
1: Okay.
0: the infancy, infant's age increases.
1: Okay. And in order to support lactation, what kind of nutrition should the mother be taking till she continues her nutrition? And are there any components that are not good for the mother who is lactating?
0: There is nothing like not good at all. Everything the mother has to eat, she has to focus on the right amount of food which provides

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A Delhi court today acquitted former Wrestling Federation of India WFI chief Brijbhushan Charan Singh and co-accused Vinod Tomar in a sexual harassment case filed by women wrestlers. Additional Chief Judicial Magistrate Ashwini Pawar acquitted ex-BJP MP Singh and Tomar, former WFI Assistant Secretary, in the case. The court had, on July the 2nd, reserved the order for today after completion of the final arguments in the case. Lodged by six women wrestlers in May 2024, a court had ordered the framing of a charge of criminal intimidation against Singh. It had, however, discharged him in a complaint filed by one of the six women wrestlers. The Delhi police had filed a charge sheet

against Brijbhushan Singh on June the 15th. The counting of votes for the by-elections in three assembly constituencies is underway. In Bihar's Bankipur assembly constituency, Jan Swaraj Party candidate Prashant Kishore is leading by 11,609 votes. In Gujarat's Manjalpur assembly constituency, BJP candidate Satyendra Bhai Patel is leading by 25,618 votes. In Madhya Pradesh's Datia assembly constituency, Congress Party candidate Ghanshyam Singh is leading by 17,290 votes. Polling for the Bankipur assembly constituency in Bihar, the Manjalpur assembly constituency in Gujarat and Datia assembly constituency in Madhya Pradesh was held on the 30th of last month. The Rajya Sabha has been adjourned till 2 p.m. amid opposition ruckus over several issues, including alleged police action during students' protest over the NEET issue. When the upper house assembled at 11 a.m., the ministers laid papers on the table of the house. Chairman C.P. Radhakrishnan congratulated Team India for its outstanding performance at the Commonwealth Games held at Glasgow. Mr. Radhakrishnan then took up 0 hour in the upper house. Opposition members started sloganeering over their issues. Amid uproar, several members raised issues of urgent importance. As the ruckus continued, the chairman adjourned the house till 2 p.m. The Lok Sabha has been adjourned till 12 noon following opposition uproar over several issues, including alleged police action during students' protests over the NEET issue. President Draupadi Murmu will begin a 3-day visit to Odisha today. During her visit, the president will participate in a series of educational, cultural and official engagements in Cuttack, Bhubaneswar, Brahmapur and Taptapani in Ganjam district. The president is scheduled to inaugurate Jagatguru Kripalu University at Cuttack today. Tomorrow, she will travel to southern Odisha to offer prayers at the Ma Kandhuni Devi temple near Taptapani before attending other official programs. U.S. President Donald Trump has said negotiations with Iran, expected to take place through intermediaries, are scheduled to take place today. Speaking to reporters on board Air Force One, Trump confirmed that discussion channels were active. He revealed that diplomatic engagements involving Saudi Arabia, the United Arab Emirates, Qatar and Iran led him to halt what was originally planned as a massive attack. The situation in Pakistan-occupied Jammu and Kashmir POJK remained tense after reports of violent clashes between protesters and security forces, with rights groups alleging a significant rise in casualties. According to data updated by the Human Rights Council of Pakistan-occupied Jammu and Kashmir as of yesterday, a total of 80 fatalities have been documented. Prime Minister Narendra Modi has congratulated the Indian contingent on its impressive performance at the Glasgow Commonwealth Games. In a social media post, Mr. Modi expressed pride in the contingent's performance and expressed happiness that India has won 39 medals, including 13 gold medals. He congratulated all the medal winners on their remarkable achievements. The Prime Minister said throughout the Games, India's talented athletes displayed exceptional skill, determination and dedication. Benchmark domestic equity indices were trading around 0.8 higher in the forenoon session today. The Sensex jumped 654 points to 78,748, while Nifty gained 211 points to 24,595 when reports last came in. And with that, we end this news bulletin.

0: 2026. The bill seeks to provide for a comprehensive statutory framework to the Indian Statistical Institute to excel as a globally recognized center in statistical sciences and allied fields. Finance Minister Nirmala Sitharaman also introduced the Bankers Books Evidence Bill 2026. It aims to provide for a law relating to evidence with respect to bankers' books and align it with contemporary digital banking practices. Earlier, when the Lok Sabha began its proceedings at 11 a.m, Speaker Om Birla congratulated athletes for their outstanding performance at the 23rd Commonwealth Games at Glasgow. The Rajya Sabha has also been adjourned till 2 p.m. over the same issue. When the upper house assembled at 11 a.m, the ministers laid papers on the table of the house. Chairman C.P. Radhakrishnan congratulated Team India for its outstanding performance at the Commonwealth Games held at Glasgow.
1: India secured an impressive fourth position in the Commonwealth Games medal tally.

0: papers on the table of the House. Chairman C.P. Radhakrishnan congratulated Team India for its outstanding performance at the Commonwealth Games held at Glasgow.
1: India secured an impressive fourth position in the Commonwealth Games medal tally, winning 39 medals overall. Scripted history by registering their best ever performance at the Commonwealth Para Games. The remarkable achievement has brought immense pride and honor to the nation and bear testimony to the growing excellence of Indian sportspersons.
0: Mr. Radhakrishnan then took up zero hour in the upper house. Opposition members started sloganeering over their issues. Amid uproar, several members raised issues of urgent importance. As the ruckus continued, the chairman adjourned the house till 2 p.m. Counting of votes for the by-elections to three assembly constituencies is underway. In Bihar's Bankipur assembly constituency, Jan Suraj Party candidate Prashant Kishore is leading by over 8,000 votes. In Gujarat's Manjalpur Assembly constituency, Bharatiya Janata Party candidate Satendra Bhai Patel is leading by over 27,000 votes. In Madhya Pradesh's Datia Assembly constituency, Congress Party candidate Khansham Singh is leading by over 3,000 votes. Polling for these three assembly constituencies were held on the 30th of last month. In Bihar, the by-election for the Bankipur seat was necessitated after BJP President Nitin Naveen vacated the assembly seat following his election to the Rajya Sabha. We have a report.
2: Bankipur Assembly constituency has witnessed a surprising trend in the by-election, with Jan Suraj Prashant Kishore taking an early lead. Right from the beginning of the vote counting, Prashant Kishore has maintained a consistent lead in every round. BJP's Neeraj Kumar is in second place with more than 15,000 votes so far. RJD's Rekha Kumari is in third place with more than 4,000 votes. The fate of 25 candidates is being decided in the by-election. A total of 34.3% of voters exercised their franchise in the by-election held on July 30th. The by-election was necessitated following the resignation of BJP National President Nitin Naveen, who gave up the seat in April upon election to the Rajya Sabha. Savita Parikh, Akashwani News, Patna.
0: A Delhi court today acquitted former Wrestling Federation of India WFI chief Brijbhushan Sharan Singh and co-accused Vinod Tomar in a sexual harassment case filed by women wrestlers. Additional Chief Judicial Magistrate Ashwini Pawar acquitted ex-BJP MP Singh and Tomar, former WFI assistant secretary in the case. The court had, on July the 2nd, reserved the order for today after completion of the final arguments in the case lodged by six women wrestlers. In May 2024, a court had ordered the framing of a charge of criminal intimidation against Singh. President Draupadi Murmu will begin a three-day visit to Odisha today. During her visit, the president will participate in a series of educational, cultural and official engagements in Cuttack, Bhubaneswar, Brahmapur and Taptapani in Ganjam district. The president is scheduled to inaugurate Jagatguru Kripalu University at Cuttack today. Tomorrow, she will travel to southern Odisha to offer prayers at the Mahakandhuni Devi temple near Taptapani before attending other official programs. India has achieved over 5 lakh Aadhaar-verified organ donation pledges within 3 years since the launch of the digital pledge portal in 2023. Addressing the 16th Indian Organ Donation Day event in New Delhi, Union Minister of State for Health and Family Welfare Anupriya Patel today highlighted that organ transplants in India have risen to over 20,000 annually over the past 12 years. Ms. Anupriya Patel also said India ranks third globally in the number of organ transplants conducted after the United States and China.
3: More than 5 lakh Aadhaar verified organ donation pledges have been registered, reflecting a gradual increase in awareness in society. By pledging to donate our organs, we can give someone a new of life.
0: Coal production from captive and commercial mines stood at 14.78 million tons MT in the month of July, while coal dispatches reached 17.49 MT. Ministry of Coal informed that coal production registered a 9.61% year-on-year growth compared to July last year. The ministry noted that the performance highlights continued improvements in operational efficiency, enhanced mining productivity and more effective utilization of mining capacities across the captive and commercial coal mining sector. India's Unified Payments Interface, UPI, recorded its highest ever

0: monthly transaction volume in July this year, with 23.66 billion transactions worth 29.88 lakh crore rupees. In a social media post, the Prime Minister's office said the performance marks a significant milestone for India's digital payments ecosystem. In Karnataka, the 20 new ministers will be sworn in at Lok Bhavan this evening. After D.K. Shivakumar took oath as chief minister on June the 3rd, 13 ministers were sworn in along with him earlier. With 20 ministers being inducted today, the cabinet's maximum capacity of 34 will now be reached. We have more from our correspondent.
1: The long-awaited cabinet expansion in Karnataka is being fulfilled today. Some close supporters of D.K. Shivakumar have gained from the cabinet expansion, and those of a few considered close to previous Chief Minister Siddaramaiah have been dropped. There are 13 changes in the cabinet as compared to that of Siddaramaiah's cabinet. The Congress committee has announced the name of G.S. Patil as Speaker in Assembly and Saleem Ahmed as Chairperson in Legislative Council. Lok Bhavan is decked up for the ceremony with the supporters congregating at the venue. Sudhindra, Akashwani News, Bengaluru.
0: The student protest in Jharkhand demanding a CBI probe into the alleged irregularities in the JPSC and JSSC examinations and strict action against those responsible entered its 10th day today. Despite difficult conditions, students from across the state continue their agitation, alleging that the OMR sheets in the 14th JPSC preliminary examination were tampered with, resulting in a major scam. JLKM leader Devendranath Mahato announced the launch of an indefinite hunger strike, saying the protest would continue until a CBI inquiry is ordered into the alleged JPSC and JSSC irregularities and strict action is taken against those responsible. Meanwhile, former JPSC chairman L. Kyante, who has resigned from the post, is being questioned by the Jharkhand CID for the fourth consecutive day. This is Akashwani giving you the news. For quick news updates round the clock, follow us on our X handle at AIR News Alerts. And for details of stories and more, log on to our website www.newsonair.gov.in and download News on AIR app. Welcome back to the Midday News. U.S. President Donald Trump has said that negotiations with Iran, expected to take place through intermediaries, are scheduled to take place today. Speaking to reporters on board Air Force One, Trump confirmed that discussion channels were active. He revealed that diplomatic engagements involving Saudi Arabia, the United Arab Emirates, Qatar and Iran led him to halt what was originally planned as a massive attack. President Trump further indicated that an agreement could be reached regarding the management of the Strait of Hormuz, while asserting that an accord would be established concerning the denuclearization of Iran. Iranian state media similarly indicated that discussions between Iran and Oman concerning a joint operational mechanism to govern the maritime corridor were in their final stages. The situation in Pakistan-occupied Jammu and Kashmir remained tense after reports of violent clashes between protesters and security forces, with rights groups alleging a significant rise in casualties. According to data updated by the Human Rights Council of Pakistan-occupied Jammu and Kashmir, as of yesterday, a total of 80 fatalities have been documented. Amid the ongoing developments, the Joint Awami Action Committee has appealed to the United Nations, the Office of the UN High Commissioner for Human Rights, Amnesty International, Human Rights Watch, international media organizations and diplomatic missions to examine available footage and press for an immediate, independent and impartial investigation into the violence. At least 8 people were killed after Ukraine launched a large-scale overnight drone attack targeting military, energy and civilian infrastructure across several regions of Russia. According to Russia's defense ministry, its air defense systems intercepted 635 drones during the attack. Local authorities said 3 people were killed and 2 others injured in the Udmurtia region, while 3 more people lost their lives and 5 were injured in the Belgorod region. Foreign Affairs Minister of the Republic of Uzbekistan, Saidov Bakhtiyor Odilovich, called on President Draupadi Murmu at Rashtrapati Bhavan today. In a social media post, President Murmu noted that both India and Uzbekistan share deep historical, cultural and civilizational ties rooted in ancient trade routes. During their meeting, the two leaders agreed that this visit provides an opportunity to identify new areas of bilateral cooperation and deepen mutually

0: Excluding the Chief Justice of India. In May this year, President Draupadi Murmu had promulgated an ordinance in this regard. Union Minister of Law and Justice Arjun Ram Meghwal moved the Supreme Court Number of Judges Amendment Bill. He said under the visionary leadership of Prime Minister Narendra Modi, the mantra of reform, perform and transform is being effectively implemented. The minister said that the bill is an important step in that ongoing reform process within the judicial sector. Earlier, the Lok Sabha was adjourned several times today amid protests by opposition parties over several issues. When the Lok Sabha began its proceedings at 11 a.m, Speaker Om Birla congratulated athletes for their outstanding performance at the 23rd Commonwealth Games at Glasgow. After that, Mr. Birla tried to take up the question hour, but the opposition members raised the issue of alleged police action during the students' protest. Mr. Birla expressed concern over the deliberate disruptions by some opposition members. Minister of Statistics and Programme Implementation Rao Inderjeet Singh introduced the Indian Statistical Institute Bill 2026. Finance Minister Nirmala Sitharaman introduced the Bankers' Books Evidence Bill 2026. The Rajya Sabha today passed the Micro, Small and Medium Enterprises Development Amendment Bill amid ruckus. The bill aims to further amend the Micro, Small and Medium Enterprises Development Act 2006. In the assembly by polls, BJP has retained the Manjalpur seat in Gujarat's Vadodara district. Party candidate Satendra Bhai Patel defeated Congress Bhikabhai Rabari by over 30,000 votes. The by poll was necessitated after the seat fell vacant following the death of senior BJP MLA and former Gujarat Minister Yogesh Patel. Congress has retained the Datia Assembly seat in Madhya Pradesh. Its candidate, Ghanshyam Singh, defeated BJP's Ashutosh Tiwari by over 6,000 votes. The seat fell vacant following the disqualification of former Congress leader Rajendra Bharti. Meanwhile, counting of votes is underway for Bihar's Bankipur Assembly constituency. Jan Suraj Party candidate Prashant Kishore is leading to BJP's Neeraj Kumar Sinha by over 16,800 votes after 31 rounds of counting. The by-election was necessitated after BJP leader Nitin Naveen vacated the Assembly seat following his election to the Rajya Sabha. Voting for the by-polls to the three constituencies was held on the 30th of last month. The Supreme Court today clarified that the Delhi government and various state governments are free to close or withdraw FIRs registered against protesters involved in the recent student protests at Delhi's Jantar Mantar and elsewhere in the country. A three-judge bench led by Chief Justice Suryakant explained that its 28th of July order permitting the prosecution of protesters with criminal antecedents was intended to apply only to those accused of grave and heinous offences. The top court was hearing pleas alleging excessive police action against students who participated in protests at Jantar Mantar on the 20th of July. Indian Railways recorded growth of 9% in freight loading in July this year as compared to the corresponding month last year. It loaded 141.3 million tons of freight during July 2026 compared to 129.7 million tons in July last year. The performance reflects sustained demand across core sectors of the economy and continued efforts to improve freight logistics and operational efficiency. Defence Minister Rajnath Singh has stressed the need for greater integration between the military and civilian wings of the Ministry of Defence to strengthen the country's defence ecosystem. Addressing the 85th Armed Forces Headquarters Civilian Services Day celebrations in New Delhi today, Mr. Singh emphasised that this will effectively address evolving security and technological challenges. Benchmark domestic equity indices ended in positive zone for the fourth straight session today. The Sensex rose 544 points or 0.7% to close at 78,639. Nifty surged 391 points to settle at 24,774. And that is the end of this news bulletin.
1: Akashvani Prantiya Vartala Vine Mundu Oka Vanijya Prakatana.
2: మా పక్కింట్లో ఒక జిడ్డు మనిషి ఉన్నాడు. కాలనీ అంతా సోలార్ ప్యానెల్ పెట్టించుకున్నారు, కానీ తను మాత్రం కరెంటు బిల్లు సున్నాగా వస్తుందని నమ్మడం లేదు. నేనన్నాను, బాబు దాని పేరే పిఎం సూర్యగారు ముఫ్త్ బిజ్లీ యోజన. ఒక్కొక్కరిగా అందరికీ కరెంటు బిల్ సున్నాగా రావడం మొదలయ్యింది. అప్పుడన్నాడు.

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1: 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The author was Theodore C. Levitt, who suggests that companies get trapped into this situation because they omit to ask the vital question, what business are we in? An organization's strategy should be such that it combines all of its marketing goals into one comprehensive plan. A good marketing strategy should be drawn from market research and focus on the right product mix in order to achieve the maximum profit potential and sustain the business. The marketing strategy is the foundation of a marketing plan. This strategy will be a failure if it has short-sighted approach. You may be aware that the marketing process through which goods and services move from the firm to the consumer is termed as marketing in common parlance. It includes the coordination of four elements called as the four P's of marketing, which are detailed as below. 1. Identification and selection and development of a product. 2. Determination of its price. 3. Selection of a distribution channel to reach the customer's place. And 4. Development and implementation of a promotional strategy. So that is product, price, place and promotion, the four P's of marketing. For example, a company develops a new product or modifies an existing product to include improved applications and systems. Such a product is set at different prices depending on how much capability the customer desires and are sold in places where the company's other products are sold. In order to promote the product, the company featured its products at various events and is highly advertised on different media of reaching the consumers, like the web and or television. Newspapers and such other platforms also are used by the company if it thinks it is suitable to reach its consumers. Marketing is based on thinking about the business in terms of customer needs and their satisfaction. Marketing differs from selling because selling concerns itself with the tricks and techniques of getting people to exchange their cash for your product. It is not concerned with the values that the exchange is all about, and it does not, as marketing invariably does, view the entire business process as consisting of a tightly integrated effort to discover, create, arouse, and satisfy customer needs. In other words, marketing has less to do with getting customers to pay for your products as it does developing a demand for that product and fulfilling the customer's need. Every year, thousands of projects are launched, with a vast majority of them failing and never living to see the light of success. Levitt's argument in his article was that companies sometimes take a narrow-minded approach to marketing, making only short-term goals and thinking about themselves and their products more than the needs and wants of their customers. This results in companies failing to adapt to the market, and it causes them to always play catch-up with the trends of the market. Instead, companies should clearly define their product by catering to the target audience and addressing their wants and needs rather than their own. Companies need to have a clear vision by being customer-oriented, always prioritizing the demands of the market above everything else. Theodore Levitt's Marketing Myopia primarily uses the petroleum industry to describe the problems of nearsightedness in marketing. Marketing myopia, in terms of the four P's, will arise at any stage. Stage 1. Marketing myopia in terms of identification, selection and development of a product. When a company identifies any product, it may not take into account all the lacunae existing in the products currently in the market, and hence, nearsightedness may occur either in its design or the product features or the product offering. This short-sightedness may lead to faulty design or the product not fulfilling the needs of the customers to a larger extent. Stage 2. Marketing myopia in terms of determination of its price. The pricing strategy adopted by the company may be short-sighted in the sense that it may charge a price that is lopsided in many ways than one. If the company does not undertake adequate research in setting up the price, it may charge too high a price that drives away the consumers, or too little a price that may not cover the cost adequately and may create an illusion of the product being substandard in the market. Stage 3. Marketing myopia in terms of selection of a distribution channel to reach the customer's place. The path through which goods and services travel from the vendor to the consumer, or payments for these products travel from the customers to the vendor, is the distribution channel. A distribution channel can be as short as a direct transaction from the vendor to the consumer, or may include several interconnected intermediaries along the way, such as the wholesalers, distributors, agents, and retailers. Each intermediary receives the item at one pricing point and moves it to the next higher pricing point until it reaches the final buyer. Stage 4. Marketing myopia in terms of development and implementation of a promotional strategy. The advancement of a product, idea, or point of view through publicity or advertising is known as promotion. A short-sighted and inward-looking approach to marketing that focuses on the needs of the company instead of defining the company and its products in terms of the customer's needs and wants. It results in the failure to see the trends and adjust to the rapid changes in the market. Causes of marketing myopia. There are plenty of reasons for companies to focus on the short-sighted nature of selling and experience its negative effect rather than look at the long-sighted nature of marketing. Suffering from this phenomena is usually indicative of poor management. Good management will generally not look at things in short-term gains, but instead look towards the long-term benefits. The reasons for marketing myopia. 1. Companies assume they are in a growth industry. Many companies assume that they are on the sort of growth escalator, but they always end up falling from their height. 2. Companies believe there are no competitive substitutes. Many companies ride their early success, never imagining how rapidly their business will grow in a short span of time. 3. Failure to consider the requirements of the customer. Oftentimes, companies put a ton of money, effort, time into their own product without considering the needs and desires of their consumers, focusing more on products and not on customers. The biggest problem faced by companies is on mass production. A company will presume that since they have been performing so well, they can simply manufacture a large volume of products without tailoring them to the needs of the consumers. There is a lesson to be learned here. Always solve problems first, then go for mass production. Another reason for marketing myopia is failure to consider changing consumer lifestyle in the digital age. Another point to mention that catches many companies off guard is that they seem to fail to predict how the future will be. They fail to notice the changing consumer's lifestyle in this digital age. They do not see the trends of the market, and this puts many companies in a precarious situation, thinking it would be safe to not worry so much about the future and focus only on the present situation of things.

0: Marketing is more important than selling. As pointed out earlier, marketing is creating a need for the product and then offering the product to the customer, while selling is pushing the product in the hands of the customer whether he likes it or not. When a company focuses on marketing, it will create products that satisfy the need of the customer. As long as the product is satisfying the need of the customer, it will be demanded by the customer. So myopia can be eradicated to an extent when marketing is the focus rather than selling. When a company conducts comprehensive market research, it will be able to provide better products to the customers. Products based on research, products based on lacunae, products based on need. When this is the research undertaken by a company, it will be able to provide a comprehensive product to the market. The company should be aware of their competition. Know your competitor and you will know yourself better is the adage. When a company is aware of the competition and also the competitors, it will be able to devise strategies to overcome that competition. And diversifying the business is a sure way of safeguarding your future. So when a company diversifies and spreads itself, the company will be able to diversify its risk and also sustain itself in the market. Conclusion: a company should oversee and imagine a broader, holistic picture in business because that is what makes it more sustainable. A company does not operate in a vacuum, nor are the consumers in a vacuum. They are open to all kinds of information and cannot be led away into a product offered by the company or led into a product offered by the company. Therefore, a company should not only take care of its own product, but also take into account the competitor's product and also realize that there are other threats which might face the company and it might be affected by those threats, and the company should turn those threats into opportunities because in that type of business, such threats are inherent. A company should be led to believe that its products will be sold and need not be pushed from its shelves. It should not fall prey to myths like people need our products and they need not be coerced into buying them. While diversifying, companies should look at all possibilities which serve the purpose of the business to their consumer rather than just looking at honing skills in one product. In short, it should not be myopic in its approach. For a company to experience continuous growth in today's ever-changing landscape of business, it must concentrate on safeguarding customers' needs rather than selling products. Organizations must attempt to continually adapt to the best customer needs in order to compete in a new industry. By being customer-oriented, an organization will naturally experience an increase in sales, volume, and revenue. Being short-sighted is detrimental to marketing, detrimental to the company also. We must always think long-term and play for the end game to be successful. This is Marketing Myopia. Thank you.
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1: 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Lok Sabha proceedings were once again disrupted today as opposition members continued protest over the police action against students protesting NEET paper leak and the Ram temple donation theft. This prevented the house from taking up the questioner. Soon after the house met at 11 a.m, Speaker Om Birla congratulated Indian athletes for their performance at the Glasgow Commonwealth Games, noting that women athletes had won 8 gold medals. He also said the 2030 Commonwealth Games will be held in Ahmedabad. As Birla called the first listed question for oral reply, opposition MPs began raising slogans, prompting him to question whether they came to the house with the intention of disrupting proceedings. Urging the opposition MPs to resume to proceedings of the house, Speaker Om Birla questioned if they are doing it deliberately, stressing that the house is for debates and discussion. The speaker said, "Even if there is disagreement, it should be expressed through debate." With the protests continuing, the Speaker adjourned the House till noon. Since the session began on 20th of July, the Lok Sabha has not been able to transact the question hour on any day, as proceedings have repeatedly been disrupted within minutes of the House assembling. As the House met again at noon after the first adjournment, two bills were introduced amidst sloganeering by opposition members: Indian Statistical Institute Bill 2026 and the Bankers' Books Evidence Bill 2026. The Bankers' Books Evidence Act 2026, which will repeal and replace the Bank

Bankers Books Evidence Act 1891 was introduced by Finance Minister Nirmala Sitharaman in the Lok Sabha. It will replace British-era legislation with the objective to include digital and virtual records as admissible evidence in a court of law in sync with the digital dependence of the banking system. The statement of objects and reasons of the bill said, with the advancement of technology and growth of digital banking, bank records are increasingly created, stored and maintained using digital technology instead of physical record. It has therefore become necessary to modernize and strengthen the existing legal framework to meet the requirements of the present banking system. The bill proposes to expand the scope of the definition of bankers' books to include all forms of records maintained by banks, whether in physical, electronic, digital, virtual, cloud-based or in any other form, thereby providing a comprehensive, technology-neutral and future-ready legal framework, it said. It proposes to provide for standardized certificate formats and authentication by manual or digital or electronic signature, and to expressly recognize admissibility of electronic bank records and permit their production in either physical or electronic form. It is also going to empower the central government to extend applicability of the proposed legislation to any entity or class of entities operating in the financial sector subject to certain conditions, it said. The bill seeks to define the expression special cause for which a court may, by order in writing, compel an officer of the bank to produce any banker's books or to appear as witness to prove matters, transactions or accounts in any legal proceeding where the bank is not a party. The Bankers Books Evidence Act 1891 was enacted during the pre-independence era to facilitate the use of certified copies of bank records as evidence in legal proceedings without requiring production of the original records. The act was enacted at a time when banking records were predominantly maintained in physical form. The Indian Statistical Institute Bill 2026, introduced by Union Minister Rao Inderjeet Singh, will widen the remit of the ISI and align its legal framework with evolving needs. The bill seeks the institute's incorporation as a body corporate to strengthen its governance, promote academic excellence and research, and allow it to serve the emerging needs in the field of statistics and allied fields. The bill says the President of India will be the visitor of the institute, and provisions for a board of governors that will be its principal policy executive body. The board will be accountable to the central government, the bill notes. The institute will have an academic council which will act as its principal academic body and will be headed by the institute's director. All full-time professors and full-time faculty members will be members of the academic council. The Indian Statistical Institute Act 1959 declared the institute to be an institution of national importance and empowered it to grant degrees and diplomas in statistics. The act was amended in 1995 to empower the institute to grant degrees and diplomas in statistics, mathematics, quantitative economics, computer science, and such other subjects related to statistics as may be determined by it from time to time. The 1959 Act, according to the bill, has limited provisions in respect of the governance, administration, finance, accountability and functioning of the institute, and is not adequate to enable it to respond to the requirements of an evolving academic and research environment. Therefore, it says, the government decided to repeal the Indian Statistical Institute Act 1959 to bring out comprehensive legislation providing for the incorporation of the Indian Statistical Institute, an institution of national importance, to excel as a globally recognized center in statistical sciences and allied fields. The legal reform will enable an ecosystem to train a new generation of high-quality data scientists and statisticians, bridging the massive talent gap currently facing India's tech and financial sectors, the bill says. As the bills were moved for introduction, opposition members had given notices to oppose the draft laws at the introduction stage. But since none of the opposition members spoke, the bills were introduced by a voice vote. The chair reminded the opposition

members that names of those who had given notices to oppose the bills were announced, but nobody spoke. He also pointed out that holding placards and shouting slogans were against the parliamentary norms. The House was then adjourned till 2 p.m. When the House met again at 2 p.m., Union Law Minister Arjun Ram Meghwal moved the Supreme Court Number of Judges Amendment Bill 2026. It will replace an ordinance which increased the number of Supreme Court judges from 34 to 38, including Chief Justice of India. Moving the bill in the Lok Sabha, Meghwal said it is an important bill relating to the judiciary. Meghwal said, in the visionary leadership of Prime Minister Narendra Modi, India has imbibed the idea of reform, perform and transform. He said the bill is important for judicial reforms and increases the number of judges in the Supreme Court. After a brief introductory remark made by the Union Law Minister, the chair urged the members to speak on the statutory resolution, but as sloganeering continued, the bill was put to vote and subsequently cleared. A statutory resolution moved by the opposition members denouncing the promulgation of the ordinance was also rejected by a voice vote. Last week, a bill to amend the births and deaths registration was also cleared without a debate. According to the text of the Supreme Court Number of Judges Amendment Bill 2026, volume of litigation of cases in the Supreme Court of India has constantly been on the rise due to persistent gap between institution and final disposal of cases in the court. As on the 1st of January 2026, there were 92,101 cases pending in the Supreme Court, even while working at near full sanctioned capacity of 34 judges since 2019. The Supreme Court recorded an institution of 75,410 fresh matters in 2025 against a disposal of 65,615 cases, which highlights the ongoing challenge of managing the docket, particularly in relation to older pending cases and those necessitating the attention and adjudication by a larger bench. It said, the increase in the strength of judges of the Supreme Court is one of the most exigent and viable solutions for tackling the pending backlog of cases in the apex court. It will also make it possible for Chief Justice of India to constitute constitutional benches for a required period of days on a regular basis to hear cases involving substantial question of law. And now a review of proceedings in the Rajya Sabha. Writer is Sanjeev Chopra of PTI. The highlight of the proceedings in the Rajya Sabha was the passage of the Micro, Small and Medium Enterprises Development Amendment Bill 2026 that seeks to empower courts to order payment of at least 50% of the awarded amount to MSME suppliers in a case a plea to set aside an order is pending for over 6 months. The bill was passed with a voice vote after the amendments moved by the opposition were negated. The Rajya Sabha earlier saw an adjournment till 2 p.m. Soon after the laying of papers after the House met for the day, opposition members created uproar over the issues of police action on students and the Ram Temple donations theft. DMK members also sought to raise the issue of Kaveri waters. When the House met after lunch, the MSME Amendment Bill 2026 was passed amid the din caused by opposition members. The upper house was adjourned for the day soon after the passage of the bill. The bill seeks to tackle the issue of delayed payments to MSMEs by prescribing timelines to ensure faster adjudication of disputes, provide recovery of the settlement agreement and address their liquidity issues. Replying to the discussion on the bill, Union Minister for MSME Jeetan Ram Manjhi outlined the advantages of the proposed legislation for the sector and various sections of society, expressing dismay at the loud protests by opposition members. Referring to the opposition protests, the minister said one expected the opposition to support, cooperate and pass this bill, but said they are opposing it. The bill seeks to address the current challenges faced by the MSME sector by improving the administrative structure and facilitating payment mechanisms, the minister said. Manjhi said the objective of the bill is to balance the interests of all concerned parties while maintaining constitutional principles and the interests of the businesses. He also reassured the House that the government is committed to the development of the MSME sector. Describing the MSME sector as the backbone of the country, he said it contributes significantly to the country's
Manufacturing and exports. He outlined that MSMEs contribute 31% to India's GDP,

36% to the country's manufacturing and 41% to its exports. The minister said the outstanding credit disbursed to MSMEs, which stood at 10 lakh crore rupees in 2014-15, has today increased to over rupees 38.35 lakh crore, implying that the credit flow to MSMEs is rising steadily. The MSME ministry is committed to make champion MSMEs, the minister asserted. Soon after the passage of the bill amid the din, leader of the House, JP Nadda, said he wanted to highlight that the opposition members have not even supported the amendments moved by their party on the bill. Trouble began even before the discussion started when leader of opposition Mallikarjun Kharge was not permitted to speak, prompting the entire opposition to raise the issue. As the bill had been taken up for consideration and passage, Deputy Chairman Harivansh called Congress MP Ajay Makan to speak on the bill. Makan protested that the LOP was being denied a chance to speak and said this has never happened in the past. Nadda, however, objected to this, saying Makan has not spoken a single sentence on the bill and urged the chair that his remarks be expunged. Makan subsequently turned to the bill alleging discrimination between big corporates and MSMEs before again attempting to raise the protest issue. At this, Parliamentary Affairs Minister Kiran Rijiju objected, saying Makan was trying to lower the dignity of the House, despite being given several opportunities to speak. Sumitra Balmik of BJP said the poor were suppressed under Congress rule and that the Modi government is bringing them into the mainstream. Dola Sen, TMC, began speaking on how the MSME sector could address unemployment, but veered to demand that the Union Home Minister respond on the law and order situation, saying no one is safe. Santript Mishra, BJT, sought better cash flow support, central agency assistance during formalization, and coordinated GST and trade discounting platforms for MSMEs. Supporting the bill, Mustan Rao Yadav Bida, TDP, and Naveen Chandra Vaddi Raju, BRS, said it will further empower the sector. Golla Babu Rao, YSRCP, sought a PLI scheme for MSMEs, while M. Thambidurai, AIADMK, urged financial and infrastructure support for states. Rajendra Hiralal Jain, NCP, said the opposition would support the bill if they listened to it carefully. Sanjay Seth, BJP, accused Congress of neglecting the MSME sector and misleading youth. Pramod Boro, UPPL, supported the bill and sought credit-linked relief during natural calamities, while Ramji Lal Suman, BSP, suggested restricting factories on fertile land and permitting MSMEs to produce ethanol for petrol blending. That's all in Parliament Review.

0: financial sector. The Lok Sabha was adjourned several times today amid protests by opposition parties over several issues. Earlier, when the House began its proceedings at 11 a.m, Speaker Om Birla congratulated the athletes for their outstanding performance at the 23rd Commonwealth Games at Glasgow. After that, Mr. Birla tried to take up the question hour, but the opposition members raised the issue of alleged police action during students' protest. Mr. Birla expressed concern over the deliberate disruptions by some opposition members. Minister of Statistics and Programme Implementation Rao Inderjeet Singh introduced the Indian Statistical Institute Bill 2026. Finance Minister Nirmala Sitharaman introduced the Bankers Books Evidence Bill 2026. The Rajya Sabha today passed the Micro, Small and Medium Enterprises Development Amendment Bill amid ruckus. The bill aims to further amend the Micro, Small and Medium Enterprises Development Act 2006. It aims to address payment delays and simplify dispute resolution. Our correspondent has more details.
1: Both the Houses of Parliament once again faced disruptions following opposition uproar over several issues, including alleged police action during a student's protest over the NEET issue. Lok Sabha was adjourned thrice, while the Rajya Sabha was adjourned twice. Due to the ruckus, question hour in both the Houses could not be taken up. However, amidst uproar, the Lok Sabha passed the Supreme Court Number of Judges Amendment Bill 2026. The bill aims to further amend the Supreme Court Number of Judges Act 1956 for increasing the number of judges of the Apex Court from the present 33 to 37, excluding the Chief Justice of India. The Rajya Sabha passed the Micro, Small and Medium Enterprises Development Amendment Bill 2026. It will amend the Micro, Small and Medium Enterprises Development Act 2006 to address payment delays and simplify dispute resolution. Besides, the Indian Statistical Institute Bill 2026 and the Bankers Books Evidence Bill 2026 were also introduced in the Lok Sabha. With Anupam Misra, this is Anand Kumar for Akashvani News, Delhi.
0: In assembly by-elections, Jan Suraj leader Prashant Kishore has won the Bankipur seat in Bihar, while BJP has retained Manjalpur in Gujarat and Congress has kept Dathia constituency in Madhya Pradesh. Prashant Kishore defeated BJP candidate Neeraj Kumar by a margin of 19,324 votes, securing 64,151 votes. RJD candidate Rekha Kumari finished third with 14,273 votes and forfeited her security deposit. A report.
2: Prashant Kishore maintained the lead from the very first round of counting, which continued through all 31 rounds. He secured 41.23% of the total votes polled. BJP's Neeraj Kumar finished second with 34.40% of the votes, while RJD's Rekha Kumari secured 10.45%. The by-election was conducted following the resignation of former BJP MLA Nitin Nabin from the seat. The BJP has suffered its first defeat in the Bakipur Assembly constituency in 35 years. The by-election recorded a voter turnout of 34.31%, the lowest ever since the constituency came into existence in 2010. Nidhi Shree for Akashvani News, Patna.
0: In Gujarat, BJP candidate Satish Patel defeated his nearest rival Bhikabhai Rabari of the Congress with a margin of over 30,000 votes. We have a report from our correspondent.
3: After the completion of all the 20 rounds of counting, Bharatiya Janata Party candidate Satendra Bhai Patel secured 55,481 votes, while Congress candidate Bhikabhai Rabari polled 24,850 votes. Only two candidates were in the fray for this seat, which is considered as a stronghold of BJP. Satish Patel, former councillor of Vadodara Municipal Corporation, said the people have once again reaffirmed their faith in BJP. The by-election, which recorded around 37.5% voter turnout across 260 polling stations on Friday, was necessitated following the passing of long-time BJP MLA Yogesh Patel. Aparna Khund, Akashvani News, Ahmedabad.
0: The Congress has kept the Dathia seat in Madhya Pradesh, with the party candidate Ghanshyam Singh defeating his nearest rival Ashutosh Tiwari of the BJP by over 6,000 votes in the by-poll. More from a correspondent.
4: The Congress has won the Dathia Assembly by election. It has defeated the Bharatiya Janata Party for the second time in a row on this seat. Congress candidate Ghanshyam Singh defeated BJP candidate Ashutosh Tiwari by 6,016 votes. After the counting, Congress workers celebrated the victory. On the other hand, BJP candidate Ashutosh Tiwari accepted the defeat. He said the party would review the election result. He also alleged internal sabotage and said party workers should remain committed to the party's value. Congress candidate Ghanshyam Singh said people had

0: voted for development and trust. The Dathia Assembly seat had fallen vacant after the membership of Congress MLA Rajendra Bharti was terminated. Abhinav Goyal, Akashvani News, Bhopal.
1: Voting for the by-polls to the three constituencies was held on the 30th of last month. This is Akashvani giving you the news. For quick news updates around the clock, follow us on our X handle at AIR News Alerts. And for details of these stories and more, log on to our website www.newsoneair.gov.in and download the News on AIR app. Karnataka Chief Minister D.K. Shivkumar expanded his cabinet today. Governor Thavarchand Gehlot administered the oath of office to 19 new ministers at a simple ceremony at Lok Bhavan in Bengaluru. D.K. Shivkumar assumed office as the Chief Minister on the 3rd of June, along with 13 other ministers. His cabinet size has now reached 33, the only woman legislator announced by all.

0: Ceremony at Lok Bhavan in Bengaluru. D.K. Shivkumar resumed office as the Chief Minister on the 3rd of June, along with 13 other ministers. His cabinet size has now reached 33. The only woman legislator announced by All India Congress Committee, Gayatri Shanti Gowda, was not sworn in today, and another legislator, Manakal Vaidya, was replaced by S.S. Mallikarjun at the last moment. Former Chief Minister Siddaramaiah was conspicuous with his absence at the swearing-in ceremony. Reacting to a few legislators expressing disappointment for not making it to the cabinet, Chief Minister D.K. Shivkumar said that it is not possible to accommodate everyone and assured them of opportunities in the future. The Tamil Nadu government has approached the Supreme Court seeking directions to the Karnataka government for immediate release of the share of Kaveri water to Tamil Nadu. Tamil Nadu government alleges that the quantum allocated to it by the Kaveri Water Regulation Committee, as well as that released by its neighbour Karnataka, was far less. A committee meeting held on the 28th of last month directed Karnataka to release 3,500 cusecs for 15 days, starting 29th of July, an order which was upheld by the Kaveri Water Management Authority later. The Parliamentary Standing Committee on Communication and Information Technology today met Meta officials in New Delhi regarding the temporary removal of Prime Minister Narendra Modi's video from Facebook. BJP MP and chairperson of the committee, Nishikant Dubey, criticised Meta India for removing the social media post of the Prime Minister. Talking to reporters after the meeting, Mr. Dubey said that the committee has demanded Meta CEO Mark Zuckerberg to apologise for this, and if he does not do so, then the safe harbour protection under Section 79 should be withdrawn from him. The BJP MP also accused Meta, YouTube and X of failing to adequately address issues related to their algorithms and content moderation. External Affairs Minister Dr. S. Jayashankar today held a meeting with Uzbekistan's Foreign Minister Bakhtiar Saidov in Delhi. He highlighted that bilateral relations between India and Uzbekistan have expanded over the years and span a diverse range of domains today.
1: We share a commonality of views on international and regional issues, particularly when it comes to terrorism, extremism and drug trafficking. We cooperate in a number of bilateral and multilateral forums. We deeply appreciate that the government and people of Uzbekistan have taken a strong stand on combating terrorism in all its forms and manifestations. Both of us have shown zero tolerance towards sanctuaries and cross-border terrorism.
0: Mr. Saidov also called on President Draupadi Murmu at Rashtrapati Bhavan. President Draupadi Murmu today said education is the foundation of character building, social transformation and nation building. She called upon universities to nurture ethical, skilled and socially responsible citizens. The president inaugurated the Jagatguru Kripalu University at Cuttack in Odisha today. President Murmu said educational institutions will play a decisive role in achieving the goals of Viksit Bharat 2047 and a Viksit Odisha 2036. The situation in Pakistan-occupied Jammu and Kashmir POJK worsened overnight as protesters refused to disperse and security forces opened fire on demonstrators. Reports from POJK said the security forces launched a midnight crackdown on protesters with gunfire reported in Rawalkot. An intelligence bureau official said the reported gunfire came as scores of women and children joined the ongoing protest. Many women and children have remained at the protest site for the past 50 days, with dozens more joining them yesterday. People from across POJK have joined the agitation, which is now spreading rapidly across the region. According to Human Rights Council of POJK, as of yesterday, a total of 80 fatalities have been documented. Iran today said there are no talks underway with the United States and no plans for any meetings, contradicting U.S. President Donald Trump, who had said negotiations through intermediaries were scheduled for today. Earlier, speaking to reporters aboard Air Force One, Mr. Trump said diplomatic engagements involving Saudi Arabia, the United Arab Emirates, Qatar and Iran had led him to halt what was originally planned as a massive attack. The India Meteorological Department or IMD has issued a red alert for heavy to very heavy rain.

0: Rainfall over Assam, Meghalaya, sub-Himalayan West Bengal and Sikkim till tomorrow. Heavy rainfall is also expected in Arunachal Pradesh, Nagaland and Bihar over the next 2 days and in Delhi, Haryana, Chandigarh, Punjab, Himachal Pradesh, Jammu and Kashmir, Ladakh, Uttar Pradesh and Uttarakhand during the next 3 to 4 days. Young cyclist Harshita Jhakhar rode into history books by becoming the first Indian woman to be a part of the Tour de France Femmes in Switzerland. The 19-year-old led a pack of 8 talented cyclists from Afghanistan, Algeria, Chile, Ethiopia with 2 riders, Namibia and Uganda during the ceremonial start at stage 2 of the Grueling race yesterday. The event started on 1st of this month in Lausanne and will end on the 9th August in Nice. In a bilingual live phone-in program, Public Speak, tonight at 9:30 p.m., we will bring a discussion on cyber fraud and cyber security, safeguarding the digital citizen. During the program, listeners can ask questions on telephone numbers 011-2371-7117, 011-2371-7106. Alternatively, you can also send your queries via WhatsApp to the number 928-909-4044. And now, before we end the bulletin, the headlines once again. Lok Sabha passes bill to increase the strength of Supreme Court judges from 33 to 37. Rajya Sabha clears legislation to simplify dispute resolution and address payment delays faced by MSMEs. In assembly by-polls, Jan Suraj leader Prashant Kishore wins Bankipur seat in Bihar. BJP retains Manjalpur in Vadodara, Gujarat. Congress keeps Dathia in Madhya Pradesh. Karnataka Chief Minister D.K. Shivkumar expands cabinet, inducting 19 new ministers. Red alert issued for very heavy rainfall in Assam, Meghalaya, sub-Himalayan West Bengal and Sikkim till tomorrow. In POJK, situation worsens overnight as security forces open fire on protesters refusing to disperse. That is all in the news at 9. Good night.
1: 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In the program Spotlight, now we bring you a discussion on India's growing strength in Commonwealth Games, progress, performance and promise. The participants are G. Rajaraman, senior sports journalist, and Anubha Rohatgi, anchor.
2: G. Rajaraman, welcome to Akashvani's Spotlight program.
3: Thank you so much. Always a pleasure to be here.
2: India wrapped up the Glasgow Commonwealth Games campaign with a fourth place finish in the medals tally. The 122-strong contingent returned home with 39 medals in all, including 13 gold, 17 silver and 9 bronze. Overall, how would you rate India's performance in these games?
3: I think it's a fantastic effort by the athletes. If you had asked me a question before the team left for Glasgow, I would have said 30 medals and I'd be a happy man. But if we come back with 39 medals, it's a very positive sign that our sport is in a very healthy condition. Gives us a lot of joy. It gives us a lot of belief that sport can be played by anybody. And there is a fearlessness that you see among the athletes. And that was a joy to watch.
2: You said that before the game started, you would have set a target of 30 medals for us. But if you look at statistics, which is what sports is all about, this was the first time since 2002 when India won less than 50 medals. In fact, in Birmingham, the last edition, we won 61 medals. But given that Glasgow was one of the leanest games in the recent history, with sports such as badminton, wrestling, shooting, hockey and table tennis excluded from the competition. And mind you, these are the sports where India's always done very well. So would you agree that one shouldn't judge the performance of Indian athletes purely by numbers?
3: I think we sometimes make the mistake of looking at only the overall numbers and we say that in 2010, India won more than 100 medals in Delhi. So where does 39 medals figure? But we have to remember that there were only 10 disciplines here. Yes. It is a watered down games. There was no games village either. And we have seen that even within this 10 disciplines for India to come back finishing fourth on the medals table, whether in terms of gold or in terms of the total medals won, was a very good effort by the athlete. To me, sometimes we make the mistake of thinking that these are only 39 medals and we have dropped down from the past. We can't do an absolute number
2: comparison.
3: We can't do an absolute number comparison. and think that India is not doing well. I think India is in very good condition in terms of overall health of the sport in the country.
2: Let's

0: talk about individual sports. Now, boxing was clearly the star of India's campaign, with a record 10 medals, including an unprecedented 7 gold. Now, that's the most won by any nation in the sport at a single Commonwealth Games. So this achievement no doubt highlights the growing strength of Indian boxing on the international stage. What do you have to say to that?
1: We've done really well in the Commonwealth Games. We might not have won 10 medals. We have seen conditions where we've got 4 gold medals in the World Championships held in Delhi. So we've got a number of good boxers, both in men and women. I'm not really surprised at what happened in Glasgow in terms of our boxing results. But if we can convert that into good results in the Asian Games, if we come back with even 6 or 7 medals from the Asian Games, then the stepping stone has actually helped us. People show up for this competition.
0: Yes.
1: These are international medals. This is a highly rated international competition, multidiscipline event. And if the competition is not very high, India can't do anything about it.
0: You
1: India
0: still have
1: cannot.
0: to step into the ring and.
1: You have to go out there and perform and give your 100% and come back with a medal for the country, whether it's gold, silver, or bronze. Sometimes we are surprised if you don't get come back with enough medals from the Commonwealth Games. So this time we are very happy that the boxers came back with 10 and the weightlifters came back with 8. Very, very good effort from them. You have to show up. You have to stand on the weighing machine, be your body weight. All of this is there. And I think our athletes have done really well, both in boxing and in weightlifting.
0: Of course, let's come to weightlifting. We've been talking about that. Now, weightlifter Mirabai Chanu, when we speak of Indian weightlifters, it's a given that one has to talk about Mirabai Chanu, given her splendid, spectacular performance, right? She's one of the greatest athletes India has produced in this sport. And she's completed a historic hat-trick of Commonwealth Games titles. So how would you see her performance, the way she's going from strength to strength? And who are the other weightlifters who made their mark in Glasgow?
1: I'll be very honest, it was a cakewalk for Mirabai Chanu. You look at the competition, she won with a 22-kilo margin, which is massive for someone who's only 48 kilos. To win by a 22-kilo margin is massive. Not her fault that competition was not strong, but she was close to her best. I would like to remind our listeners that she's done 205 kilos, and here she got only 190. So she's kind of building up for the Asian Games, and I can see that she's being smart and professional. As she's growing older, she knows what she has to do and not put herself under too much pressure. We can be disappointed that she didn't touch the 200-kilo mark, but she might get there in the Asian Games, where the competition is going to be stiffer for her from the Chinese, Koreans, and the Thai girls.
0: Yes.
1: I think she's a champion, and there is no two ways about it that she's been one of our most spectacular athletes, and she's an inspiration and a role model for everybody in the side. And it was heartening to see it rub off on several other weightlifters. Muthupandi Raja, for example, Bindya Rani Devi, to cite another name. These people have all taken inspiration from someone like Mirabai Chanu and then gone on to become stars in their own right. Hopefully, they will take a leaf out of a book and become world-class weightlifters.
0: Right. Athletics is another, or rather track and fields is another sport that contributed medals to India's tally while producing several landmark achievements. Of course, star athlete Neeraj Chopra delivered on the country's faith in him. But there were other success stories that no one actually thought about. Can you tell us about them and what it means for the Indian track and field performance overall?
1: To be honest, even Neeraj, the medal looked doubtful. In qualification, he was only 6th or 7th. He wasn't at his best, and he had qualified without throwing 80 meters. It was the first time in about 7 or 8 years that he'd qualified for a final without touching 80 meters. So for me, it was heartening to see the fighter in Neeraj Chopra emerge in Glasgow. And he wasn't giving up without a fight, and he came back with a silver medal. Terrific effort from him. And I think that when you have someone like Neeraj in the side, everyone wants to do better.
0: Yes.
1: And there was Gulveer Singh, who came
0: Of
1: back
0: course.
1: home with 2 medals. In 10,000 meter, he picked up a silver, and there was a bronze for him in the 5,000 meter. I think he has found his place among into the hearts of the Indian sports fans. Tejaswin Shankar was
0: Yes.
1: phenomenal as well. Coming back from an injury that kept him out of the high jump competition, he came back to win a decathlon bronze medal. Great effort by him. And then I'm a fan of Seema now, who was a discus thrower. Seema's been out of sport for some time, has come back, and she's picked up a bronze medal in the discus throw with a 57 meter effort. Terrific effort overall from the athletes, from the track and field athletes who picked up 10 medals. Unfortunately for them, there's no gold. Sri Shankar did really well to get a medal. Sarvesh Kushare in the high jump has shown that he belongs to the best, to the highest league in the world. So there are any number of these athletes who have the aspiration to do well and are backing themselves to go out and deliver. And then there were 6 medals in the para-athletic competition as well.

0: So India's para athletes have been making the country proud at various international events, over the years. Now, in the last few years, we have seen them. And of course, they did not disappoint us at Glasgow also. Looking at their performance, how do you look at the, or how do you assess the progress India has made in para sport?
1: One of the key things that struck me was that some of the important events where India does really well, in javelin, for example, or in high jump, these events were not part of the Commonwealth Games program. And for India to come back with 6 medals in para-athletics was a terrific effort again. Sharmila picked up gold in shot put, and I think she will be an inspiration, much like Deepa Malik was
0: Yes.
1: all those years ago when Deepa became the first Indian woman para-athlete to win a Paralympic Games
0: Yes.
1: medal. Now Sharmila has become the first to win a gold medal in a Commonwealth Games shot put competition. I believe that our para-athletes are ready to go out and conquer the world. They believe in themselves now a lot more than they did before. But I think the biggest difference that has come about is from the support that we see the government is giving them. They have their own National Center of Excellence in Gandhinagar, where they train, most of them train. And the results are a direct attribution of the effort that the government of India has put in into the sport, just like in able-bodied sport. I am among those who believe that India's Olympic sport would not do so well without government support. So there is not enough corporate funding coming into Olympic sport. There are some who are supporting Olympic sport, but without government, our Olympic sport will flounder.
0: So when we talk about government support, how important, how crucial is the role of initiatives such as Khelo India?
1: More than Khelo India, at the top level, we have the Target Olympic Podium Scheme.
0: Yes.
1: And then there is the Assistance to National Sports Federation. These are two schemes where a lot of money is earmarked for the elite athletes. Then, of course, Khelo India supports a lot of the young athletes who are at the grassroots level and who are rising from there to the development stage. It's a great effort. If I'm an athlete who's 18 years old or 19 years old and I get a 10,000 rupees stipend, and I know many families which have depended on this
0: Yes.
1: 10,000 rupees a month stipend because their homes were running on this. When you have the security that there is money coming into the bank and you don't have to worry too much about where your next paycheck is going to come from, even if it is only, it seems like it's only 10,000 rupees, but that's a very, very valuable amount for many, many athletes, especially in the rural parts of the country. And that is where the government has done a fabulous job with about 3,000 athletes who pick up this kind of money.
0: Talking about the unexpected success stories in Glasgow, judo was another sport where our judokas scripted history. Harsh Singh and Asmita Day became the first Indians to win Commonwealth Games judo in this sport, while Yamini Maurya added silver and Unnati Sharma clinched bronze. So what is it that needs to be done by federations running a sport like judo or overall the sports authorities that are there in India to encourage our young athletes to going for non-traditional sports? When I say non-traditional, I mean sports where India is not doing, is still at the beginning level, sports apart from shooting, hockey, or even boxing for that matter.
1: Judo is a very important sport for us because there are many medals at stake in both in the Commonwealth Games and in the Asian Games and obviously in the Olympic Games. We have got a few medals in the Asian Games, but they are few and far between. For us to start developing as a sporting nation, we need to win more medals. If you have to win more medals, then we have to invest in sports like judo, cycling, for example, or swimming,
0: Swimming.
1: which don't give us any returns as of now. If we can invest a little bit more, focus on improving our grassroots sport in both cycling and swimming and gymnastics even,
0: Yes.
1: where there are many medals at stake in a multi-discipline game. And if we can pay attention to that and make this error correction, I think we will come back home from 2032 Olympic Games with a lot more medals than we do usually. We come back with 6 or 7 now. If you have to get 20 medals in a game or 25 medals in a game, sport like judo will have to rise and contribute to the medal tally of the country.
0: Which athletes, in your view, are the discovery or the breakout athletes of the Glasgow Commonwealth Games we should look out for as the future of Indian sports?
1: Maybe my bias will show, but I think it was Tejaswin Shankar
0: Okay.
1: who came back from injury and won a decathlon bronze, the first time an Indian was winning a decathlon medal in the Commonwealth Games. And to me, athletics in the Commonwealth Games is truly world-class. For him to win a bronze medal after an injury that kept him out of the high jump competition was great. Gulveer Singh will run him
0: Yes.
1: close because he became the first athlete to win 2 medals in a
0: Tourists.
1: Commonwealth Games. We haven't had distance runners like Gulveer Singh. Obviously, Avinash Sable inspired him in
0: Yes.
1: 2022 with that famous silver medal in the steeplechase in Birmingham.

0: But Gulveer Singh has come along and has shown great promise. Hopefully he will stay around for some time and do something special in the World Championships and in the Olympic Games. But we are getting there.
1: My last question to you, Raja. The Asian Games are just a month and a half away. There'll be sporting powerhouses like China, Japan and South Korea to compete with. How far will the performances of our athletes in Glasgow go in preparing them for a stage that's bigger in terms of the number of countries as well as sports?
0: Those who missed out on the Commonwealth Games, for example, the shooters and the wrestlers, they will be very keen to draw the spotlight back on themselves. So I'm sure there will be some medals there, some very good medals there. But I see athletics also coming back with 30-odd medals from the Asian Games. Last time, India finished with 107 medals in Hangzhou. I'm hoping that we will get back close to 100, if not more, in the Asian Games.
1: Ji Rajaraman, thank you so much for coming to Akashvani Studios and sharing your views on this issue with us.
0: Thank you so much for having me.
2: 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The participants were G. Rajaraman, senior sports journalist, and Anubha Rohatke, anchor. 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
1: This is Akashvani. The news read by R.S. Raghu. The Lok Sabha today passed the Supreme Court Number of Judges Amendment Bill. The bill aims to increase the number of judges of the apex court from the present 33 to 37, excluding the Chief Justice of India. In May this year, President Draupadi Murmu had promulgated an ordinance in this regard. Union Minister of Law and Justice Arjun Ram Meghwal moved the Supreme Court Number of Judges Amendment Bill. He said the bill is an important step in that ongoing reform process within the judicial sector. The Lok Sabha was adjourned several times today amid protests by opposition parties over several issues. Earlier, when the House began its proceedings at 11 a.m., Speaker Om Birla congratulated the athletes for their outstanding performance at the 23rd Commonwealth Games at Glasgow. After that, Mr. Birla tried to take up the question hour, but the opposition members raised the issue of alleged police action during students' protest. Mr. Birla expressed concern over the deliberate disruptions by some opposition members. Minister of Statistics and Program Implementation Rao Inderjeet Singh introduced the Indian Statistical Institute Bill 2026. Finance Minister Nirmala Sitharaman introduced the Bankers Books Evidence Bill 2026. The Rajya Sabha today passed the Micro, Small and Medium Enterprises Development Amendment Bill amid ruckus. The bill aims to further amend the Micro, Small and Medium Enterprises Development Act 2006. It aims to address payment delays and simplify dispute resolution. In assembly by-elections, Jan Suraj leader Prashant Kishore has won the Bankipur seat in Bihar, while BJP has retained Manjalpur in Gujarat and Congress has kept Dhatia constituency in Madhya Pradesh. Prashant Kishore defeated BJP candidate Neeraj Kumar by a margin of 19,324 votes, securing 64,151 votes. RJD candidate Rekha Kumari finished third with 14,273 votes and forfeited her security deposit. In Gujarat, BJP candidate Satish Patel defeated his nearest rival Bhikhabhai Rabdi of Congress with a margin of over 30,000 votes. Congress has kept the Dhatia seat in Madhya Pradesh, with the party candidate Ghanshyam Singh defeating his nearest rival Ashutosh Tiwari of the BJP by over 6,000 votes in bipoll. Voting for the bipolls to the 3 constituencies was held on the 30th of last month. Bharatiya Janata Party National President Nitin Naveen has said that the party accepts the mandate received in today's 3 assembly by elections. In a social media post, he expressed gratitude to the people of Manjalpur Assembly constituency in Gujarat for expressing their faith in the BJP. He extended congratulations to all the dedicated workers and office bearers of the BJP for this victory. Karnataka Chief Minister D.K. Shivakumar expanded his cabinet today. Governor Thavar Chand Gehlot administered the oath of office to 19 new ministers at a simple ceremony at Lok Bhavan in Bengaluru. D.K. Shivakumar assumed office as Chief Minister on June 3rd, along with 13 other ministers.

His cabinet size has now reached 33. The only woman legislator announced by All India Congress Committee Gayatri Shanti Gowda was not sworn in today, and another legislator, Mankala Vaidya, was replaced by SS Mallikarjuna at the last moment. Former Chief Minister Siddaramaiah was conspicuous with his absence at the swearing-in ceremony. The Tamil Nadu government has approached the Supreme Court seeking directions to the Karnataka government for immediate release of the share of Kaveri water to Tamil Nadu. Tamil Nadu government alleges that the quantum allocated to it by the Kaveri Water Regulation Committee as well as that released by its neighbour Karnataka was far less. A committee meeting held on 28th of last month directed Karnataka to release 3,500 cusecs for 15 days starting 29th of July, an order which was upheld by the Kaveri Water Management Authority later. Union Home Minister Amit Shah has said that Indian athletes have scripted joyous history by making India the